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1: Tamai, welcome to the Suchtstun Word of the Week. Konkuta Suchbeani Ulochbet Suchtstun. Suchtstun is the language of the Suchbek people. Hua unachoni Suchtstun litnauk ngachbet. Here is the Suchtstun word we are learning.
2: Duwilkluge. Curious. 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Duwilkputsekaka. I am curious about how to build a boat. Curious.
1: Koyana ilaghluta Suchtstun litnaghluzi. Thank you all for joining us and learning the Suchtstun word of the week. Agundlkitu ai. Don't forget it.

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3: Hello, this is Maria Pilafont, Deputy Clerk, and here are the announcements from the City of Homer for the week of August 24th. On Wednesday, there will be a Planning Commission work session at 5:30 and then a regular meeting at 6:30. Considering a run for mayor? How about becoming a City Council member? The candidate filing packet is now available on the city website, and filing opens September 1st. For more information, call the clerk's office at 907-235-3130.
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0: required. We were lucky enough to have Sean Michael come and as one of our Holling scholars and develop a monitoring program working with Aaron at the city. And he, even though he is back home in his Hawaii home state, is wanting to update you on his findings and how he came about developing his project.
1: Awesome. Thank you so much, Ingrid. Good evening, everyone, and thank you guys for having me. Again, my name is Sean Michael Valencia Monti from the University of Hawaii at Manoa. And again, this summer, I just kind of had the great opportunity to work with the Kajimak Bay Research Reserve through the NOAA Holling Scholar Program. And my research this summer kind of just focused on water movement and water quality across several watersheds here in Homer, which tonight I'd like to share some of what we found and particularly how that connects to the Kajimak Sponge Project. Just as a little recap for those who may not be as familiar, the Research Reserve has been working with partners on an initiative called the Kajimak Sponge Project. So the project kind of just grew out of a much larger conversation around wetlands and some of the concerns you see in Homer, such as, you know, flooding, road damage, future development, and wildlife protection. And when we kind of just talk about wetlands, we're not only, you know, talking about conserving natural habitats, we're also talking about how water moves throughout Homer, how that affects those developed areas, and ultimately what reaches Kajimak Bay. So those connections are really kind of just what motivated me to do this research this summer. Again, for a little more context, the Kajimak Sponge Project is those partnerships between the KBNR, the City of Homer, and Kajimak Heritage Land Trust. And through that partnership, approximately 39 acres of wetlands have been conserved. So when I refer to the Kajimak Sponge parcels tonight, these are kind of just the properties I'm talking about. Some of you may already be familiar with these parcels and the work that went into protecting them. But what I want to focus on tonight is what protecting them means beyond simply conserving acreage. So what role can these wetlands play within Homer's larger water system? So for those who may not be too familiar with this, the name Kajimak Sponge is actually a helpful, you know, way of understanding some of what they do. So these are just three basic functions shown here. Wetlands can be, you know, first a source. You know, they store water and continue to release that throughout the drier seasons. They can be, second, a sink. You know, they retain these sediments, these nutrients, and other materials carried by water. And lastly, they create some sort of lag. You know, they hold water and release it kind of more slowly instead of allowing all of that water to move downstream at once to kind of mitigate those risks of flooding. So you can think of a wetland as doing more than occupying space. It's actively influencing how water moves throughout the landscape. And that becomes, you know, important when we zoom out. So these are the three watersheds that I focus on this summer. So just to kind of orient everyone to this map, we're looking along Kajimak Drive. So Kajimak Bay is right, is here to the right, and to the left are kind of just the properties farther inland, including the developed areas, which includes the boatyard in the blue area. And a watershed is simply, again, an area where water drains towards a common point. So rain falling higher up moves downhill through wetlands, developed areas, roads, ditches, and these culverts, and eventually towards Kajimak Bay. So as we kind of look at these three watersheds, what happens upstream can affect what we experience downstream. So I kind of just want us to kind of think about that. And that's the connection I want you to keep in mind as I go throughout my research. With that background, I'd like to spend the next couple of minutes talking about what I actually found this summer. So I was really interested in two simple questions. One, what happens to water as it moves through different Homer watersheds? And two, does that water change as it moves downstream? So these questions allows us to begin looking at how different parts of Homer's landscape interact with the water moving through them. To answer those questions, we monitored these three different watersheds with the help of Aaron Newton from CityWorks. So the first has already, you know, experienced substantial development with the boatyard. The second in yellow is including the area where the Kajimak Sponge parcels that were conserved are located and, you know, where further development has been proposed. And the third is comparatively undeveloped. So that gave us kind of just three different settings to compare throughout the research that I did. And I kind of want to emphasize that this isn't about labeling one watershed as good and another one as bad. You know, we're documenting what conditions look like under different land uses so that we have something to compare against in the future. So this summer, this was absolutely my favorite. Just going around Homer and those different areas collecting different water samples. So we collected quite a bit of, scientific information this summer, but rather than getting too deep into the science tonight, my head is also kind of fried from school today. I'd like to focus on a few of the patterns we found and what they could mean for Homer. So at each of these locations, we looked at three basic things: how much water was moving, how that changed after the rain, and whether the water itself changed as it traveled downstream. So these are a few findings I'd like to highlight, and please don't get intimidated by the different colors. The first graph that I'm showing here is probably the most intuitive. When it rained, more water moved downstream. So the bottom axis kind of just showcases the different sample days that I had throughout the summer, and the y-axis showcases the amount of discharge that the water is putting out. So again, you don't need to follow every line on this graph. What I want to draw your attention to is the increase on the right following rainfall. So we could see these watersheds respond fairly quickly to changing weather, and that kind of helps make the idea of a sponge much more practical. When rain falls higher in a watershed, that water has to go somewhere, right? So these wetlands kind of just provide places where some of it can collect, spread out, and move more slowly before continuing downstream. The next we looked at was sediment in the water. You'll see the word turbidity here, and that's simply kind of just a way of measuring material suspended in the water. Again, you don't need to focus on every number. You just look at the direction of the lines, which kind of just showcases the different watersheds that I have. One going the left of the graph showcasing upstream, and then going downstream, and how that turbidity changes as it goes downstream. So in the developed watershed, which is showcased in blue, we kind of just see general sediment increase as water moved downstream. And in the other two watersheds, sediment generally decreased downstream. Again, one summer isn't nearly enough for me to tell you exactly why these differences occurred, but now we kind of just know that these differences do exist, and we have a starting point for seeing whether these patterns continue and how these wetlands kind of interact with the water flow as it goes downstream. Lastly, we looked at what was dissolved in the water. This is probably the most scientific looking graph that I'm going to show you tonight. So I promise the takeaway is much simpler than the graph. But these graphs kind of just showcases different major ions, which are different naturally occurring minerals. For the sake of information, it's sodium, magnesium, calcium, and potassium. And in the developed watershed, as you can see again, several increased as water moved downstream. And in the other watersheds, they generally remained stable or decreased. So these individual minerals aren't what I want you to remember. It's more so like the important point is simply that water can change as it travels through a landscape, and different watersheds can behave differently. And that gives us kind of just important context for thinking about what we're maintaining by protecting wetlands upstream. So, why does this matter? This kind of just brings us back to why these parcels are important to Homer. By keeping these wetlands intact, Homer maintains areas where rainwater can be stored and slowed before moving downstream, and that kind of helps reduce flooding and erosion while also retaining the sediment and other materials before they move further throughout the watershed towards the Kakamega Bay. So protecting these parcels kind of just provides those benefits not only for the natural environment but for the broader Homer community. This photo really stood out to me this summer, and this is probably the fullest I saw this ditch during my field work. It's never this full, at least when I was in Homer. It kind of just shows how much water can already move through these developed areas. When wetlands upstream are developed and we lose some of those natural storage sponges, more water can move downstream more quickly, potentially making these higher water conditions more severe. And as you can see on the picture on the right, these rows are kind of just suffering the consequences of these floodings and these torrential rains. There's a lot more potholes now. I'm not sure what the development looks like now with the City of Homer construction, but that's kind of just where it was heading. So that's where protecting these wetlands can complement the drainage infrastructure that Homer already relies on. And this picture is kind of just showcasing the outfall that we got by by Mr. Colin Tolman's house, which was pretty evidential in the amount of water that was there. Next, this is kind of just another connection I saw firsthand. So along the shoreline near Kakamega Drive, you can actually see like those peat deposits being exposed and eroded. So peat can store large amounts of water. So losing it isn't just losing soil; it's losing kind of part of that landscape's natural water storage capacity. So protecting these wetland soils mean protecting that functioning of the forest loss. So this video here kind of just showcases how important these pieces are into retaining those waters after heavy rainfall to make sure that there's not much flooding going downstream. And you know, there's another outcome from this summer that's especially valuable to Homer. We now have a baseline. So we have a measurement showing what water movement and water quality looks like today. And if these measurements continue over the coming years, Homer can identify whether those conditions are changing and have actual data to help inform future decisions. So, you know, for Homer, we need to know what conditions look like today to recognize changes of tomorrow. And that's kind of what I want to leave you guys with. The Ketchumex Sponge, again, is much more than 39 acres of conserved land. Those parcels kind of just maintains part of a functioning water system, one that can help slow water, reduce erosion, protect water quality, and complement Homer's infrastructure. And now we have sort of that baseline understanding how that system changes over time. You know, the city didn't simply protect acreage, it protected a functioning part of Homer's water system. So that's, again, it's such an important part for us. When I was in Homer, I really got that connection with the land and how necessary it is to make sure that the future of this community is important for those that are living there throughout future generations as well. Thank you again to the City of Homer, the Research Reserve, Ketchumex Heritage Land Trust, NOAA, and everyone who supported this work. And thank you for your time, and I'm happy to answer any questions.
2: Well, thank you very much. We really appreciate it and enjoyed your presentation. For the council, there is many more slides in your packet that you can go through and read through and study. Thank you for coming and for your presentation. We really appreciate it. And what you've brought for us to think through and look at is really important. So thank you very much.
1: Of course, thank you guys so much.
2: Thank you. And thank you for your introduction of him. We're going to continue on with our announcements, presentations, and reports. And we'll start with the work session. We had a 4 o'clock work session where we discussed Chapter 1808 in Homer City Code, which has to do with leases of city-owned property. We went through some proposed amendments with council, heard your feedback. We'll confer with the attorney on some of those comments and questions and bring more information back at a future meeting.
3: Okay, great. Thank you, Committee of the Whole. We had a very robust Committee of the Whole meeting. We started with discussion of items on the consent agenda, which included Memorandum CC 26-156, which is the non-objection to the Marijuana Control Board renewal licenses. And there were some questions about one of those businesses, and because there had been some complaints associated with them, and making sure that those have been resolved. And also there's the ordinance 26-46 is a rezone of four properties on East End Road, and we had some questions and discussion on that ordinance. On the regular meeting, we discussed several items. The first of all was the resolution 26-054, the South Slope Sewer Improvement project, and there was issues that we learned of in public comment that the public notice was not received by some of the residents in time for the meeting, and so we just discussed that process and how that can be improved so that folks know there are public meetings. We then talked about the city manager's report, several items on that, the financial report, some questions on how that's looking. We talked about the fact that there was an oil spill on East Hill Road and East Road, and then onto Lake Street, thank you for the noun, on Saturday evening, and we got a little bit more information on that, and there was more information to come. We talked about some trail work that's going on Karen Hornaday Park right now and how to improve processes there. The library security grill is now in place. If anybody has visited the library in the last week or so, or last couple weeks, you will see the new grill, and it's going to result in some changes to how the library can operate. We were introduced to Will Anderson, who is our new special projects coordinator. Great to meet him and get some youthful enthusiasm going for that position, and looking forward to his work and working with him on the many projects that he will be working on. We went back to talking about an ordinance 26-41, which was a public hearing item, talk about the appropriation for $150,000 for Karen Hornaday Park for planning and design for the existing, what was intended to be a road/driveway and is now going to be a trail, but there's some sloughing and drainage issues and the potential for overlooks. So we talked about that appropriation. And then we went back to the work session item, which on leases, and we talked about the base lease and proposed updates to the base lease. So more to come on that.
2: Okay, thank you. Borough report. No one here? Oh, there here. She is.
4: Good evening. Sean Monty's presentation was great. Your guys' work on that sponge project has really been quite the lift. And I'm grateful for the assembly's partnership with the city of Homer on all of those parcels. So his presentation was wonderful. I'm going to share that with the assembly. So we have two assembly seats that the folks resigned on. One was Kasiloff, and we interviewed three candidates for that at our last meeting. That person will fill that role until the election. Two of the candidates were potential people that will be running for the seat. And then the third one was Brent Hibbert. The assembly opted to have Brent fill that seat for until our November election. So the two that were there would have a equal footing as they run for election. So Brent Hibbert will be filling that seat until November. And then the Kasiloff seat, we will be interviewing those folks at our September 1 meeting. We've been doing a lot of work on solid waste, and we'll be appropriating grant funds for a capital improvement project at Central Peninsula Landfill. That'll improve the service quality and efficiency by changing our waste segregation, recycling, solid waste administration, and handling operations. The first phase is to move out of the old Baylor facility and move that to a new adjacent transfer site, and the amount of that grant is $1.2 million. The assembly met in Homer at our first meeting in August. Thank you all for hosting us for dinner, and it's always great to have the assembly down here so we can visit with all of the leaders in the Homer area. We also had a presentation at that meeting from the folks that are doing the reuse site, and it's just amazing how much they're keeping out of that transfer station and out of those cells. We hope to have that spot much larger going forward to reduce even more going into the cells, so I look forward to that happening. We're also preparing for our fall land auction. That's slated for October 10th. We have approved all of the properties that will be on that auction, and you should be able to see those on our borough website at the first part of September. We have seven of the parcels in that land auction that qualify for the Land Affordability Program. That's a great program that we started about a year ago, and that allows people that are residents of the Kenai Peninsula Borough and plan to use those lots to build their home a 25% discount on their successful bid. The borough will also finance that land for them as long as they plan to build an actual house and not buy it as something to consider for a resale or for any other uses. It has to be a residential loan. The administration continues to work on solutions for the pools in the borough. We approved the contract with the city of Seward at our last meeting, and we continue to work on agreements with the remaining pools in the district. Seward has the cruise ship head tax that really helps their budget as at the city level and allows them to have a little bit more flexibility with the amount of money that they can use for that pool. So we do want to continue to work with the other municipalities to keep those pools open, but we're not there yet. Sterling had submitted a petition to look for a recreation service area for that area. And we had a community meeting on the 17th of August. And the petitioner was there, but so was a great deal of the community. And there were a lot of concerns about what that service area would look like, what services would be offered, what the budget would be, how much their mill rate would go to. The community really wanted more details. So at our meeting the very next day, the petitioners asked that we withdraw that to be put on the ballot. They think they have a little more work to do. So they may reconsider that next year. Assemblymember Eicher from Sterling introduced an ordinance to put the question on the ballot of whether there should be term limits for school board members. There was a passage at the state legislature, Senate Bill 143, that puts that power back into the municipalities. And so those term limits would mirror the assembly and term limits, two terms. It would not affect any existing school board members. It would be for the next rotation for term limits. And that we'll have a hearing on that on September 1, and then you can expect to see that on the ballot. We're still looking for poll workers for the general election. You know, we have to double up now with us sharing the same date as the state of Alaska. So if anyone is interested in serving as poll workers, please reach out to us. We could use some help on that. And then we also have the filing period open now for open seats on the assembly, borough, mayor, and we also have three seats for the South Peninsula Hospital Service Area Board. We do not have a staff at the annex in Homer anymore. So your city clerk has graciously agreed to provide filing packets for people. They can pick them up in your clerk's office on Monday through Friday. Any questions?
2: No, but thank you very much. You had lots of good information for us. Thank you.
4: Have a great rest of your meeting.
2: You too. Library Advisory Board.
5: I'm Kathy Carso with the Library Board. So we had a pretty packed agenda last week, and starting with looking at the celebration for the 20th anniversary of the Hazel Avenue building. It's going to be Saturday, September 19th, and we're hoping that you and many others will be joining us for the open house from 2 to 5, special displays, scavenger hunt, Bob the Bookmobile, behind-the-scenes tour with the library director, sealing of the time capsule, and more will be happening on that day. Some of the partnering events we did in the community over this summer as building up to the big event was a coffee table on KBBI about how our community came together to make the new library building dream a reality. We had the incredible Waves to Words KBBI run, from KBBI to the library, arduous run. We had a high school roundtable discussion about the library's future, and monthly book-based movies at the Porcupine, including this last Saturday was The Magic Faraway Tree. Coming up will be another coffee table on September 16th with a panel of some of the folks who were here when, and who will take us back to the pre-Hazel building, pre-Hazel Avenue building library history, which should be another fun one. The lab did review the capital improvement projects, and as you'll see, the lab's first priority, guess what, is to replace the 20-year-old siding that is now cracked and falling off the building this concrete siding on the first floor actually continues to decay, and pieces did fall off the front this summer. And then closely related was, after reviewing the somewhat unclear history of the three old library accounts that became the library donation account, the board is endorsing terminating the library donation account and transferring those funds to the capital assessment repair and maintenance account, the CARMA account for the library, which appears to be the council's original intention from what we can tell. The lab did appoint three of our members to take the lead on implementing our plan for raising funds for the library endowment. And we have an alert for you all. The Federal Communications Commission is proposing to discontinue the federal program that has made high-speed broadband and Wi-Fi affordable for public schools and libraries, including our own. It's called the E-Rate program. Alaska receives about $800 million, or received about $800 million between 2021 and 2025. And our library receives about $12,000 annually through that fund. Nearly every library and school in the country has high-speed connection because of E-Rate. It's helped libraries pay for the internet access every year since the 1990s. It is a congressionally mandated program, and we need Congress to help us defend the E-Rate. Now, the library, or the lab, is encouraging everyone to tell our senators and representatives what broadband access at the library means to our community in particular. And to find out how to do that, you can go to the American Library Association website. That's www.ala.org. Finally, we have one vacant seat remaining on the library board, and that can be filled by somebody within or outside the city limits. And so we encourage anyone who values and is interested in supporting the library to apply.
2: Thank you.
3: Thanks for the very thorough report. Lots of stuff going on, obviously. So with the E-Rate program, are you guys talking about providing a resolution to, or preparing a resolution for City Council to submit comments?
5: That's a great idea. I'm sure staff will do that.
3: Okay, yeah, that would be, it would be good for the city to weigh in on.
5: That would be super. Thank you.
6: On that same topic, if you don't know the answer, we can get it through the library. Do you know whether we're actually spending $1,000 a month on high-speed internet at the library, or is it used for other purposes at this point?
5: I think it's, well.
6: Seems like a lot, but maybe. Okay, great, thanks.
5: My understanding is that's what we receive.
2: Thank you.
7: And moving on to the Planning Commission. No one's here. And no one's online. Economic and Development. Thought we forgot you, didn't you?
8: Good evening, Council. The August meetings of the EDC, both the work session and the regular meeting, dealt with two topics. One was the capital improvement plan, which our decisions will be included with the rest of the other commissions for a full report that you'll be getting. The second piece of or area that we discussed was short-term rental. And although we are still gathering information, we are now shifting to look at the parameters of the report to the council, along with the mechanics of that report. We will be meeting tomorrow evening at 5 here as a work session to continue that process of getting parameters and mechanics taken care of, especially. Now, as the Homer rep to KPED, I'd like to point out that we just had our August meeting, and what is available is the 2026 annual report, if you would like to take a look at it. Also, I'd like to report that the Alaska Mariculture Cluster Grant is in its final implementation, and revision and extension of the project ending date is December 2026. And CAPED is moving on from the completed CAPED Regional Housing Assessment Report, and now it is working on a child care service impact study. It's also working on GIS mapping project to include child care service maps, public transportation service maps, regional housing data, secondary education degree distribution, top programs, workforce capacity, population changes, and industry and employment. Also, CAPED is working in the area of workforce development with others to create more training opportunities and sites in the peninsula. Thank you very much.
7: Park, Art, Recreation and Culture Advisory Commission report. That's a long name. You are. Hit the green button.
9: Thank you. Yeah, we had a great presentation from HYPE, Homer Youth Program for Everyday Events, and they're working closely with Parks and Rec. And in new business, the only thing we had was EIP. And as always, the Community Rec Center was number one on the list. And after that, there was Diamond Creek Trail. And after that was the Reber Creek Trail Extension. There was some talk about the skate park. Skate park people actually came to one of our meetings and did an excellent presentation, and they seem to be a very committed people to seeing Homer have a good skate belt park, and they were confident that it would be a boost to even our economy as it comes into being. And the other thing that was talked about a lot was the pedestrian pass on Kachemak. But that didn't make the final three. So, we talked about having a special work session, a walk through Karen Hornaday Park, partly to see what's going on with trails there and just overlook the condition of the park, and then due to the proximity and the interest in what's going on at Reber, which led to some discussion about how our trails and sidewalks are being used, which is not going to be an easy subject to tackle. Part of one of the things is, you know, we can't make any kind of recommendations whether if we don't know how we can enforce them, you know. So there's talk about trying to have somebody from the public safety or the police department come and talk to us on our next meeting. That's yet to be seen. And that's all I have, unless somebody has some questions for me.
7: Thank you very much.
9: Okay, thank you. And appreciate you guys.
7: We look forward to hearing the report on the trails.
9: Yeah, it might not be me giving it.
7: Okay, thank you. Americans with Disabilities Act advisory.
10: I'll do this one. I'll keep it very brief. We had a very robust discussion around the CIP and multiple projects, and it went sort of far-reaching and some philosophical discussions as well. There was an informational material that was a very interesting read on the importance of sidewalk and accessible sidewalks for all ages and abilities. Then that colored some of our discussion, especially around connecting pedestrian throughways. But ultimately, we picked, I think, the same three that we have traditionally done in the past that remains important. One, addressing accessibility issues at city facilities, especially City Hall. And there was discussion about how this is the seat of local governance, and that it just has to be accessible. The harbor accessibility, whether it be a ramp or some way to address accessibility of the harbor and the fishing hole, seeking funding for an accessible fishing platform.
2: Great.
10: And I'll do it.
2: Thank you. Well, we're going to move on. We have five public hearings tonight, and we'll start with item A. Ordinance 26-38, an ordinance of the City Council of Homer, Alaska, amending the FY27 capital budget by appropriating an additional $5,000 from the Water Karma Fund and an additional $5,000 from the Sewer Karma Fund to the 2025 Water and Wastewater Master Plan projects. City Manager, Public Works Director. Introduction was August 10th, 2026. Public hearing and second reading, August 24th. There's also memorandum CC-26-147 from Public Works Director as backup, and memorandum CC-26-158 from the City Manager as backup. I'll open the public hearing for ordinance 26-38. For those in person, please come forward and state your name for the record, and you'll have 3 minutes. If you're attending via Zoom, please use your raise your hand option. The clerk will unmute your connection, and you'll have 3 minutes. Is there anyone that would like to comment in the room? Seeing none, is there any hands raised on Zoom?
11: No hands on Zoom.
2: Okay, I will close the public hearing. Can we get a motion from the council?
3: I move to adopt ordinance 26-38 by reading of title only for second and final reading.
2: Is there any discussion?
11: Second.
2: Oh, second. Who seconded? Okay, there we go. Is there any discussion? Caroline.
12: Yeah. Perfect. Thank you. I have a question about the reason that we have this money coming back, or that we have this again on our budget coming up, was that the bids came in significantly higher than the winning bid. Maybe Melissa can explain to us what does significantly higher mean. And I'm a little concerned about tariffs that have gone up for Canada. I think some of our water and sewage things come from Canada. So are we going to have this come up all the time, or are we going to be proactive on it? I don't know what that means.
13: So this ordinance appropriates an additional $5,000 from the Water Karma Fund and an additional $5,000 from the Sewer Karma Fund for the purpose of funding for our 2025 Water and Wastewater Master Plan projects. We discovered after we had already put the project out to bid and appropriated funding for that, that we didn't take into account the administrative fees, which is roughly 6% of the total cost. So we were short $750. When we initially put this together, we had a typo in the original ordinance of $7,500. We corrected the amount in the ordinance before it came to council. We talked about the contingency fund and felt, you know, internally with staff that leaving it at the $10,000 original request made sense in some ways, because as I pointed out in the memo, as Dan mentioned in the memo from the 2025 when we awarded the contract, two of the bids came in really high, and one of them came in right at the base cost of the loans that we got from ADEC. So we thought there might be a potential that we might need additional funding. So we left the request as is. If council wants to amend that amount, they certainly can. If we don't use the money, obviously it's going to go back into the HAAS. So it's that's the request tonight.
2: Okay, any other discussion? Okay. Is there any opposition? Okay, hearing and seeing none, the motion passes. Ordinance 26-39, an ordinance of the City Council of Homer, Alaska, amending the FY27 capital budget by appropriating $7,160 from the Sewer Karma to make the final payment to Nelson Engineering related to the Alaska Department of Transportation, DOT's 2019 Lake Street Reconstruction Project. City Manager, Public Works Director.
7: Introduction was August 10th, 2026. Public hearing and second reading is August 24th. Memorandum CC26-148 from the Public Works Director as backup. We'll open the public hearing for Ordinance 2639. For those in person, please come forward and state your name for the record, and you'll have 3 minutes. If you're attending via Zoom, please use your raise your hand option. The clerk will unmute your connection, and you'll have 3 minutes. Is there anyone that wants to speak to this? Is there anyone on Zoom?
11: No hands raised on Zoom.
7: Okay. So we'll close the public hearing. Can we get a motion from the council?
3: I move to adopt Ordinance 26-39 by reading of title only for second and final reading.
12: Second.
7: Is there any discussion? Caroline?
12: I do. I really am unhappy that Nelson hasn't been paid. What's their name, Nelson? Yeah. That they have not been paid since 2019. It's been waiting for the state and the federal government's responsibility, and that they've just passed the buck, and here we are saying, okay, I guess we'll just pay it because the work is necessary and it benefited the community. But in the future, I'm just wondering if Melissa can address, is this a one-time, do you think this will never happen again, or should we always figure that probably the state and the federal government are not going to pay their responsibility, and we should have like a little, like, know that when we go into bid, so we're fully aware of it, so people could get paid before like 7 years later.
13: My assumption would be that Nelson Engineering got paid, and when ADOT was balancing their books, they found that they were possibly short some funding. I don't know the situation. I feel like if Nelson Engineering hadn't been paid, we would have heard something a long time ago. But I would assume that they've been paid, and this is just the state's way of balancing their books, cleaning up any errors that they feel have been made. I can't guarantee that there won't be another ask like this, but we'll do our best to pay attention to the work they're doing in the city, especially if there's shared costs or shared services that we're doing with them, to make sure that we don't have to do these cleanup exercises continually.
12: Well, that cleared that up. I thought Nelson's were just waiting for this outgoing bill. Okay, thank you. That clears that up for me. Thank you.
3: Yeah, so to that end, there is a, I have the language for a possible amendment. At our last meeting, we talked about the frustration that the city has about having to pay for something that really we believe is not the city's responsibility, that is DOT's responsibility. We talked about it's in the memo, but should it be in the ordinance? And so I have the wording for an amendment. I'm on the fence about it, but if others are interested, I can make a motion for the amendment, but I'm not feeling super inclined to do so.
7: Sometimes I think let bygones be bygones and hope that we keep a good relationship. But go ahead, Brad. You look like you have something to say.
14: Now I'm curious. What does it say?
13: So basically, we had talked at the last meeting. Mayor Lord had suggested maybe we want to include a whereas clause that addresses the comment in the memo that while administration doesn't necessarily agree that with the DOT's determination that the city is responsible for this expense, the work was necessary and it benefits the community. It's included in the memo. She suggested maybe we wanted to have it in the ordinance. I wasn't sure if council wanted to pursue that and have it documented in the legislation or not. Definitely up to you all if you want to make the amendment or not. Brad?
10: I'm okay with no amendment personally, and part of that rationale is that clearly staff and the city manager spent time trying to figure out how to address this, because they also don't necessarily, this is the pathway that they have determined is the best path forward, and I trust that judgment. It's not a very large figure, and we've all messed up our books a little bit at some point. Let bygones be bygones, and let's continue building the relationship with DOT for the future. And I don't know if this constitutes a hitting point.
7: This is very frustrating. I think we all would agree on that. Anybody else have something that feel like we want to do that amendment?
12: I'd like to come down harder on it, but I understand reasoning, and I do acknowledge that the city has worked really hard, and we have to maintain a really good relationship with them, or next time it'll be $11,000, $15,000. It's $7,000. It's too bad it has happened. I would encourage people to vote.
7: So I guess, Donna, it's up to you. Okay.
3: I'm not seeing the will of the council, so I'm not going to bring it forward.
7: Okay, are you guys ready to vote? Is there any opposition to the ordinance as presented? Okay, so it passes. Motion passes. Okay, we'll move on to item C, Ordinance 2640, an ordinance of the City Council of Homer, Alaska, approving the U.S. Coast Guard request to abandon the in-place and transfer to the City of Homer the Cutter Support Building, berth-related improvements and associated improvements related to lease HSCG89-16-1-0084, and authorizing the city manager to negotiate and execute the appropriate documents. City Manager, Port Director. Introduction, August 10th, 2026. Public hearing and second reading, August 24th. Memorandum CC-26149 from the Port Property Associate as backup. Memorandum CC-26159 from City Manager as backup. I'll open the public hearing for Ordinance 26-40. For those in person, please come forward and state your name for the record, and you'll have 3 minutes. If you're attending via Zoom, please use your raise your hand option. The clerk will unmute your connection, and you'll have 3 minutes. Is there anyone that would like to come forth and speak to us? Okay. Is there any hands raised?
11: No hands on Zoom.
7: Okay. So I'll close the public hearing. Can we get a motion from the council?
3: I move to adopt Ordinance 26-40 by reading of title only for second and final reading.
12: Second.
7: Is there any discussion? Anna.
3: Yeah, I appreciate the additional memo that was brought forward and the list of the photographs, the summary of the inspection and list of things. I have a question. There's the proposed in that inspection of the building, there's proposed response to the Coast Guard, which includes items that were requested. The city requests the Coast Guard remove and then approve abandonment in place. And we had some discussion about the different lines that go out to where the Nashon was docked at on the System 5 float. And I can't remember things from the last meeting, and it seemed like there were some things that we actually wanted to stay there, and I just wanted to make sure that this list is consistent with what we heard at our last meeting.
15: Brian, could you help with that? You can talk about the building, but I'm not sure about the lines.
16: I believe that's on page 171 of your
15: packet.
16: Okay. The listed lines that they would like to, or the things they would like to leave to us, are the sewer line, water line, communication line, and electrical pedestal. So we have looked at these facilities. We really haven't got prices for what it would take for us to convert them to our use. We do believe that there would be some utility for us if we took the water line over and turned that into a seasonal line for the summertime for additional potable water in the harbor. The communication line, we won't have any use for that, so we would be removing that. That's an old telephone line, by the way. And the electrical pedestal on the dock, but we're working up a price for what it would take for us to turn that into a pedestal for large vessels on that system. And And the sewer line, we would probably just leave in place for the time being. Now there's a possibility that could be turned into something that the public could use down the road as well. It's routed all the way back to the city sewer onshore.
3: So basically, this was sort of like a draft, and what we have in front of us is not the final what you're going to send to the Coast Guard. This was just sort of the initial assessment, and you're still working on it. Mm-hmm. Okay,
16: yeah.
3: I'm happy. Hey, sir.
13: If I could just make a quick note for the record, we're going to do a clerical amendment to the title of this ordinance just to include the legal description. We omitted that in. Julie asked if we'd make sure that that's in there. So we're just going to do a clerical update on the title.
3: Okay, Caroline?
12: Yes, thank you so much. I have a question. Nowhere does it say ADA. And I believe that before, what we need to do is make sure that people can get in the door if they're in a wheelchair or in crutches. It needs a button at the door and handicapped bathrooms. So if they employ someone, because if we want two businesses to be in there, and they employ somebody that needs to use the restroom and they're handicapped. Right now they couldn't. So I really would like to see that some of the things are handicapped accessible, especially considering if we hire for the public, but also for employees that might want to work with either. Is there two businesses that could be in there? Is that what I read too about two businesses?
13: There's a variety of uses that we could use for the building. That was one of the things
12: that just one of the
13: we
12: things.
13: Talked about. Yes.
12: Mm-hmm. Okay. So for the people whoever works there, employees, but I don't see anything down there. Oh,
3: Brad, is that?
10: Yeah, the pictures, I was thinking the same thing, Caroline. The pictures actually show a very nice ADA accessible bathroom with a roll-in shower. And the front entryway shows both a couple stairs, but also an ADA, looks like an ADA ramp that meets specifications. So I was delighted to see that bathroom, to be honest, like, wow, a roll-in shower, even possibilities, Anyway.
16: I don't believe the door has a push button actuator on it, but that's a B.
13: And there are settings on the door that you can adjust, and not, they don't necessarily have to have the push button, if the door closure is within the appropriate weight measurement. So we'll definitely look at it. Well, of course, staff is aware of those readings. And
12: this will be a building that we own and lease. So it would be underneath the lease things that we just discussed this afternoon at 4:00. Thank you. Thank you.
3: Any other discussion on this? Okay. Is there any opposition to this ordinance? Okay. Hearing and seeing none, the motion passes. Okay. Moving on here, this brings us to item D, Ordinance 26-41, an ordinance of the City Council of Homer, Alaska, amending the FY27 capital budget by appropriating $150,000 from the Homer Accelerated Roads and Trails, HART, Trails Fund for the planning and design of developing an existing roadbed above Karen Hornaday Park into a hiking trail. City Manager, Public Works Director. Introduction, August 10th, 2026. Public hearing and second reading, August 24th. Memorandum, CC-26-153 from Public Works Director as backup. We'll open the public hearing for Ordinance 26-41. For those in person, please come forward and state your name for the record, and you'll have 3 minutes. If you're attending via Zoom, please use your raise your hand option. The clerk will unmute your connection, and you'll have 3 minutes. Is there anyone in the audience that wants to speak to this? Seeing and hearing none, do we have anybody on the raise their hand?
11: No hands on Zoom.
3: Yeah, we'll close the public hearing. Can I get a motion from council?
17: Move to adopt Ordinance 26-41 by reading of title only for second final reading.
3: Is there any
12: second.
3: Is there any discussion? Here,
17: Yeah, we had some discussion about this during idea of the whole. My thought, it's kind of unfortunate that this road was ever put in, this driveway. It should never have been put in. it's there. There are problems with sloughing on the trail. There's potential issues with drainage, and to make this into a trail –

0: weight, percolate. Comes in under, great. But if it comes over 150, I prefer not to see this again until next year when we might have a better idea of money. Just like it just got broken up from something big that we didn't think was going to be as expensive. So I'm hoping that when they open up the bids, it's under the $150 that we're appropriating.
1: Jason?
2: Just to clarify, I didn't offer any opinion about bids on it. It seems like a very expensive amount to spend on a fairly small project, isn't my personal opinion, but in any case, we're appropriating 150, so they're going to have to come back for more if they want more.
1: So I'm feeling like that we're kind of ahead of the game. I'm concerned because this is a good project right now. You can easily walk that trail up and around. And the people who actually purchased that property were kind of anti-spending the money. I'm concerned because until we know that we have the HART fund passes for that tax coming on, that's a big amount of money for a study and trying to figure out what to do with that trail. And so I feel like we're in a timing issue. If we knew that HART was going to continue, I'd feel okay with that. Not knowing where we're at, I don't feel real comfortable about spending that kind of money at this point. Donna?
3: Would it be feasible, this is a question to the city manager, to postpone this until our first meeting in November, when we would be certifying election results and then we would know what's going on with HART? How would that affect the process for this?
4: That would be one option. Another option would be, if folks aren't comfortable doing it right now, you could vote this ordinance down and we could take it up as a capital budget amendment in our FY 28-29 budget process.
1: Storm?
5: I like that idea, and I also like performing it. There was several of us that helped sponsor purchasing this land for the trails. I think it's lovely. I like having that. But yes, I'm a little concerned about spending all that money right now until we know a little bit more.
1: I think I'd rather see it, if we're going to postpone it to the first of January, because we're going to get too tight with no meeting in December. And then if we're going to do it in January, then we can move forward and it's moving instead of kind of waiting through the holidays.
3: Yes, I'm not, because it would be another public hearing in second, or it would just be a postponement till then. We would be, since there's no changes to it, we would be able to pass it at that meeting, correct? So I don't think that there is a delay.
1: Either way.
4: Mm-hmm. Yeah, the first meeting in November, we should have the election results back by then and know what's happening with HART. Thinking positive that it's going to pass and the funding will be available and council can vote then.
1: So do you want to make a motion to postpone it?
3: I wanted to make sure that there was no other discussion. Okay, so I will make a motion that we postpone ordinance 26-41 to our first meeting in November.
0: Second.
1: Okay, is there any opposition in the postponement? Okay. So I think that's all we have to do at that, right? Or do we need to go farther? We moved and we're fine. Okay, good. That brings us to item F.
6: I think we've got item E first.
1: Oh, where did E go down at the bottom, didn't it? Okay. Sorry about that, Jason. Okay, ordinance 26-42, an ordinance of the City Council of Homer, Alaska, amending FY 27 capital budget by appropriating

0: $450,000 from the port reserves for the large vessel harbor expansion owner representative phase two contract. City manager, port director, introduction August 10th, 2026, public hearing and second reading August 24th. I'll open the public hearing for ordinance 2642. For those in person, please come forward and state your name for the record and you'll have 3 minutes. If you're attending via Zoom, please use your raise your hand option. Clerk will unmute your connection and you'll have 3 minutes. Is there anyone in the room that would like to speak to this? Seeing and hearing none, is there anybody on Zoom?
1: No hands raised on Zoom.
0: Okay, I'll close the public hearing. Can we get a motion from the council?
2: Move to adopt ordinance 26-42 by reading of title only for second and final reading.
3: Second.
0: Good. Is there any discussion? Rana.
2: Well, given the status of the harbor expansion project and getting ready for whatever it is that the Corps of Engineers is going to come back with, it feels like we need to kind of keep moving on our end to work on the, what is it? I can't remember the local services or whatever it is. Anyway, I think we need to keep moving, and we need to understand, with the harbor users, what this is all going to look like, and we're not going to know that until we start this project. So I'm just going to support the ordinance.
0: Okay. Any other discussion? Okay. Is there any opposition? Okay. Seeing and hearing none. Motion passes. Okay, that brings us to item F, resolution 26-054, resolution of the City Council of Homer, Alaska, acknowledging the sufficiency of the South Slope Drive Sewer Improvement Special Assessment District petition and approving the improvement plan, estimated cost of improvement and assessment methodology. Memorandum CC-26 and 160 from City Clerk as backup. I'll open the public hearing for resolution 26-054. For those in person, please come forward and state your name for the record, and you'll have 3 minutes. If you're attending via Zoom, please use your raise your hand option. The clerk will unmute your connection, and you will have 3 minutes. Is there anyone that would like to speak?

0: Push the button.
1: We didn't really come prepared to speak, but because we've written letters.
2: Can you say your name for the record?
1: Oh, Beth Graber, and I'm one of the property owners. We are Michael Hoffield. We own two of the lots that are impacted. And we feel like we've talked to Public Works ever since January when we first heard this petition had been first initiated, that we did our homework. We didn't respond to that petition. And it wasn't until June that we realized that, oh, okay, this has been moving forward. There was a community meeting that we weren't notified of. Okay, but we put all of our concerns in writing to the city. It's our understanding that six of the eight property owners, another one who is here, are opposed to it. I don't really think it's necessary to go through all the reasons we've already voiced. So if you have questions, we're here to answer them. We just kind of, now that this is, I guess, do or die, it's going to happen or it's not, and we're hoping it's not. We're here to see what you've decided.
0: Thank you. Thank you for coming, and we appreciate the letters we've gotten from the community. So is there anybody else that would like to speak? Neighbor? Oh, he's just smiling. Okay. Okay, is there anyone on Zoom that would like to speak to this?
2: No hands raised on Zoom.
0: Okay. Thank you. So I will close the public. I will close the public hearing. Can we get a motion from the council?
3: I move to adopt resolution 26-054 by reading of title only.
4: I second that.
0: Okay. So on this one, we've had a lot of feedback saying that they don't want it. And that's part of that process. It's really important that we're listening to the property owners. I think we just want you to know that we've all heard you and understand that. And so as the council, if we do not want this to go through, then we need to vote this down tonight. And that would be the recommendation, being that the community within there is overwhelmingly saying no. So is there anything else anybody wants to say about this, Brad?
5: Well, I very much appreciate the letters and how detailed they were. And I also appreciate staff just coming forward and saying, hey, our recommendation is vote against the adoption of resolution 26054. I don't see how I could possibly vote yes anyway with those two factors.
4: I was just going to say that because of the letters and because of the concern, I think staff is going to look at ways too that we can do a better job. Longer time for the letters to get to you all. Called snail mail for a reason. Snail has not arrived, which I think is very sad that we have to say that about our government's post office. And I also will be a no vote on this, and I appreciate the recommendation that comes for this because we probably all would have voted no anyway on our own, but it's a statement when it comes back and says recommended. And I would also like a roll call vote so it's on the minutes that we all did vote no and not just a passive no.
0: Okay, you had a question. Okay, anybody else? Okay, Clerk, if you could do a roll call vote, please.
2: Councilmember Venuti?
4: No.
2: Mayor Pro Tem Eric?
0: No.
6: No.
7: No.
6: No.
0: Okay, thank you. Now you guys can all breathe a sigh of relief. Think good and want thoughts of this diet.
6: Right?
0: Okay, we need to move on. City manager's report.
8: Thank you. My written report is in the packet. I'm happy to answer any questions that council might have for me. I do want to make one note that isn't included, two notes that is included in my report. One of them is that the we had put out an invitation to bid for, or a request for proposals for the Looped Trail development, and that was originally scheduled to close on August 20th. That closing date was extended to August 27th because we didn't get our bid express implemented in time for online submittals, and so we wanted to give people enough time to get their proposals in. And the other one was just to let folks know that work is still going on with our consultant Respect for engineering and design for improvements at the airport. So I don't have another airport update at this time.
0: There's no pending business, no new business, no resolutions. And we're to comments of the audience. Anybody else have something they would like to say?
9: Hi, I'm Alex Copland, resident of Ketchikan City. Gotta read my notes. Well, I'm here to thank the city for all the work they did for our primary elections. First, Amy, city clerk, Melissa, city manager, Jenny Tech, Chad, Parks and Rec, and all the people that are associated with those people. You guys did great. Also, and I don't know if you did this earlier, but the election workers, I've talked to a bunch of them. I early voted. You guys ran a great program. I'm really impressed with the city of Homer with elections. If you drove in Homer, you saw the election signs up, and you knew there was an election going on. For a few days, we had a huge voting banner on the top of Baycrest sign where it says, we're the home, held the capital of the world. Well, now while the sign was up, we were the voting capital of the world, too. And like I said, early voting was great. Homer gets an A-plus for doing primary this year, and you all did great. On the other hand, voting should never be taken for granted. It is a privilege and a right. The history of voting is one of discard with tragedies and deaths to get every citizen its right to vote. It's been a long road, and we don't want to lose the right to vote. Voting is essential for a healthy democracy, and no longer do we have the luxury of taking it for granted. We need everyone to vote. Everyone matters. Your voice matters. Your vote counts. Thank you for listening.
0: Anyone else? Is there anyone on Zoom?
2: No hands raised on Zoom.
0: Okay, we'll close the public comment and from the audience, and is there comments from the city attorney? Nope, not here. City clerk.
2: Just wrapped up the support for the state's primary elections, and we're moving on to our November elections. The filing period, if anybody wants to run for office, opens next week on Tuesday, September 1st. We have one seat open for mayor, which is a two-year term, and two seats for council member, which are three-year terms. And the documents to declare your candidacy are available at the clerk's office on paper or online on the city website now. So you can start filling out that paperwork and bring it in next week.
0: Hey, comments of the city manager.
8: Sure, just real quickly, I just want to let folks know we've got quite a few openings here at the city. I've read through this list a couple times. I just want to highlight two new ones that have come up. We're looking for a project manager position at Public Works and an assistant planner or associate planner in the planning department. So if you're interested in working for the city, check out our openings, and we would love to work with you.
0: Okay, thank you. The mayor is not here. We're going to start with Jason, City Council.
10: Thank you. Very good meeting. Good to work with everybody. Yeah, let's go home.
0: Donna.
3: Yeah, I am leaving tomorrow to go to Fairbanks for the Alaska Municipal League meeting. There will be a board meeting that I will attend on Wednesday afternoon, and then the regular summer meeting on Thursday and Friday. So I guess I'll be the sole Homer representative there. So I will try to take good notes and bring things back and let you know what happens. Looking forward to heading up there.
0: Brad.
5: I want to thank the city manager again for leading the city so smoothly, especially during election season as this winds up. And Amy and your crew with the clerk's office, a fantastic job at wearing two hats at the same time is hard enough. And then you have an election on top of it, like tremendous work. I'm going to use this as a public safety messaging, maybe. It's clearly the seasons have changed. It's starting to get darker and school's back in session. And there are kids, you know, walking to school, biking to school, all sorts of activity is happening. There was a comment online that I came across. I'm not going to read it because it's pretty disparaging, but it involves Mountain View Road, a neighborhood road. And the person was very upset that when they were driving 25 miles an hour, a person walking their dog with a child said, slow down. And they said, nope, I can go 25. How about you get off the road? So in a nutshell, I just wanted to remind people that according to regulation in the Alaska Administrative Code, no person may drive a vehicle at a speed greater than is reasonable and prudent considering traffic, roadway, and weather conditions. And this is where it gets important and a little funny. According to Alaska state law, traffic itself is defined as pedestrians, ridden and herded animals, vehicles, and other conveyances. Meaning vehicles, you're third on the list in neighborhood streets in my mind. Let's pay attention to the kids and let's drive a little bit slower. Neighborhood streets are for neighbors. Thank you very much.
4: That was very well said. Thank you. I have a topical thing today about fire safety. I'm thinking about that fire on the Spit and the history of Alaska where entire communities on boardwalks destroyed by fire. And our fire department did a wonderful job, and I'm really glad they got there quickly. But it pointed out to me that some of the apartments above places on the Spit perhaps don't have active smoke detectors, working smoke detectors, or egress windows and doors that are accessible. They've either put furniture or locked them or whatever. And so the gentleman had to jump out a window and slide down the porch of the restaurant and land on the deck. We're lucky he was young and he could do that. Otherwise, this would end up with a tragedy. So I want to remind anyone that has apartments anywhere in Homer that there is a state law, if you rent, that you are to have a working smoke detector. And egress windows and egress doors are not to be blocked by furniture or a piece of wood or any kind of thing. They're supposed to have that. And that is your right as a renter to have those things there. And I'm going to follow the topical because of the way it's on my mind. I want to follow up with safety too. E-bikes on the sidewalks continues to be an issue. So I've spoke to the city manager and she took notes I saw. But I'm thinking that educationally, as being an educator, that there needs to be a presentation at Homer High School and at Homer Middle School done by a police officer, young police officer, perhaps, that has SAS with the kids to talk about the rules, licenses, age, sidewalks, all the things that we talk about and as are concerned about, so that it has to start there. And I know the high school has a FOL on Fridays, and if they didn't want to play ping pong or go to an artist or hear something else, they could go and listen to about bikes. And I would think that would be a really interesting thing. So I hope that Melissa took notes. I hope that our police chief will follow through on that. Also, I want to tell the public that wetlands, today we heard of Kachemak Sponge Project by Ingrid introducing Sean Michael Valencia Monte. It was excellent. I don't think when I've seen a better report actually on the wetlands and how crucial they are. And the data was mind-boggling. I wish I had more time to do it. I'm going to go back and look at it again. But I'm going to tell anybody that's interested and you go by the wetlands every day, go to the city council meeting tonight because it's online. You can see his presentation, and you will change your mind about the wetlands when you see exactly how much water is going out. I'll never forget his handprint. And a thing that was going to fall off, slough off in his hand, fit into the peat. Excellent picture. So I would like that to be on, that everybody should view that. And then lastly, I want to talk about voting. I've had a couple of people say, I think maybe it's easier to vote early. Maybe this is a better, with the weather in November being iffy, maybe if the sun is shining the first day, I should want to vote early. How do I do it? They need to go to the website, not call us. We have the information, but you can go to the city's website, and it has all the dates and all the times at the city hall when you can vote early. So you don't even have to bother us with that kind of question, but I will answer it if somebody. You can go to the webpage. And then, happy Labor Day. I hope everyone has time to go to a barbecue with their family or their friends, or just go for a long walk, because summer seems to be waning quickly, as the cranes tell us that they're getting ready to leave. So I want to say everybody, and have a nice Labor Day, and if you get the late day off, enjoy it. You laborer over there, Storm.
6: Hey, Storm, it's your turn. I think that was my cue. Thank you, Carolyn. And I do have the day off, and I'm going to enjoy it. Those days are rare. I'm super excited that school has started. I really wasn't prepared. My second half of kids are now all in high school. And I just encourage everybody to go out and watch whatever sport or art or theater or, you know, anything that they might be in, because it's really important that we support our kids. I tried the best I can with my limited schedule, and it's such a treat to see everybody there. Second, again, with safety, with my new job, I see East End Road, and I hear the police and ambulance and fire, EMS, have to honk for people to pull over. It just really boggles my mind. But I think maybe we're just not as aware. So please try to be more aware, because it seems like we're hearing sirens more and more often than I can even remember, but maybe it's just my location now. Hoping that. But anyway, please be careful. Thank you.
0: Okay. I guess we are last. Last is me. We are getting down to the end of the summer. But if you notice that all the trees are still green, and my rose bush is finally blooming, and I ended up with cherries on my cherry tree. I mean, like this, and gobs of them. So it's just a weird year. But anyway, school started, and the state fair, life is still good, right? Even all these, we have all these other issues happening. But anyway, that's all I have. I think it was a good meeting, and we're making good progress moving forward. Meeting adjourned.

lights went out. You were fine, you kinda struggled not to shine. I still love you though, I still love you though, I still love you always.

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You were fine, you kinda struggle not to shine. I still love you though, I still love you though, I still love you always. So hold me when I'm home, keep the evenings long, crack and break and part ways. I still love you though, I still love you though, I still love you always. So hold me when I'm home, keep the evenings long, let's not crack and break and part ways.

There's Bossa Nova by flutist Allie Ryerson, Comenzar de Novo, which means start over. It's from Allie's most recent album, which is called simply the Allie Ryerson Quartet. Before that, Brief and Breezy, sung by Lola Albright. She played Peter Gunn's long-suffering girlfriend, Edie Hart. The tune, I think, was composed as an instrumental by Henry Mancini with lyrics added later by Sammy Kahn. So glad you could join us here at the Underground Martini Bunker for another Retro Cocktail Hour. I'm Daryl Brogdon, and shortly we'll hear from another terrific singer, Abby Lane, who sadly passed away not long ago. The Retro Cocktail Hour is on the air every week at stations like WBAA Jazz in West Lafayette, Indiana, KCCU in Lawton, Oklahoma, and KNVC in Carson City, Nevada. 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

0: In 2025, Steve Rothery released an album with Tangerine Dream's Thorsten Quashning under the name Bioscope. That influence crept into the roaring waves on the track K-129. It's named for a Russian submarine that sank under mysterious circumstances in 1968.
1: It's unlike anything else, really. It's a hypnotic pulse. It's unconventional in its structure and that it slowly evolves. Yeah, I suppose it's quite trippy, I suppose.
2: That track was pulse-driven. That really came more from Steve Rothery than me, where I was making sympathetic noises interjecting over this kind of background that was less driven by drums. But drums come in every now and again to punctuate it, but then you've got this kind of arpeggiated thing going that's, you know, both very rhythmic but also quite heavy sounding. I would say slightly Floydian, perhaps.

0: Sure, an identity of the country that is Salafi or jihadi or exclusive or whatever. But again, in the system that needs a lot of reforms.
1: That was Mutasem Siyufi. He's the executive director of The Day After, a Damascus-based NGO supporting transitional justice in Syria.

0: Still to come, researchers say Angola has ancient peatlands that are the size of Rhode Island. We tell you why that's potentially good news for fighting climate change. You're listening to The World.
1: The University of Alaska Kachemak Bay campus in Homer offers a certified nurse aide program that can be completed in one semester. 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

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My soul swooned as I faintly heard the sound of you spinning Israelites into 19th nervous breakdown.